You know, Genesis had 17 top 40 hits in the US, but that was the only number one, Invisible Touch. Funk, pop, rock, disco, taking you on a ride through the greatest hits of music. Together we'll remember some of those great memories from back in the day. Let's rev up the jukebox and we'll help you step back in time. The 60s, 70s, 80s, 90s, the noughties, and right up to today. We've got them all in 2 hours of the greatest hits of music. The greatest hits of music. Oh, we've got them all right. Like this one.

back to 91, back to the light. Brian May and Driven By You. James Ross. Okay, let's do our future greatest hits now.

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So our other new selections, Mel C and Drum Machine, and Maroon 5 and Heroin with an E.

he just gets better and better, doesn't he? Latest hit from the 2026 charts, Alex Warren. That is Fever Dream. It's the greatest hits of music. What are you up to then? Do tell. James Ross at greatesthitsofmusic.com. The greatest hits of music. James Ross. You know us, me and Lucy, we'd love to know your every secret.

actually recorded by various couples, including Otis Redding and Carla Thomas. Dolly and Marie Osmond did it. Rod Stewart and Tina Turner did it. But you know what? That's probably the best version. The original version, Marvin Gaye and Kim Weston. And it takes two from 1967. You ain't

Well, so far on this hour, the greatest hits of music. We started things off with Genesis and Invisible Touch. Then it was Brian May and Driven By You. From the charts of 2026, Alex Warren and Fever Dream. Then it was back to the 60s for Marvin Gaye and Kim Weston. It Takes Two, and to the 50s for Elvis and Hound Dog. And the brand new song from Zara Nelson, or even Zara Larsson, and Shakira together with Euro Summer.

squeeze box is an accordion, but it's also something else. The Who, just seeing what they can get away with back in 1975.

Keith Mullen and his guitar and Groovy Train. That was back to 1990, The Farm, and before that, The Who. Classic Who from The Who, Then and Now, that collection. 1976, or was it 75 when it came out? It was Squeezebox.

she's been putting herself about a bit recently, hasn't she? A couple of weeks back, she was at the Met Gala in a rather interesting outfit. The World Cup coming up as well. More about that in a short while. Katy Perry and Last Friday Night. Okay, it's the Mystery TV theme tune. What is this?

Okay, this is a crime drama. First came out in 1999. 8 years, 6 seasons, 86 episodes, through until 2007. Starred James Gandolfini and Lorraine Bracco, amongst many others. Great theme tune. Woke Up This Morning by Alabama 3. This was made for HBO, seen around the world, one of the biggest US crime drama TV series over the years. Do you have any idea what the show is that we're talking about?

Was she a one-hit wonder or what? It was back to 1986, Stacey Q, huge in the States, and Two of Hearts. This is the Mystery TV theme tune. What is it?

actually a really great theme tune, isn't it? Alabama 3. It's called Woke Up This Morning. It comes from a crime drama, a serial drama, a psychological black comedy, which first came out in 1999. It was created by David Chase. Starred James Gandolfini, Lorraine Bracco, Edie Falco, and Michael Imperioli. It follows Tony, the mafia boss, who has panic attacks, who reluctantly begins seeing a psychiatrist, Jennifer Melfi. Does that give it away? It sure should, because it's The Sopranos.

That's from Barbra Streisand's greatest hits. Actually, in my book, one of her greatest hits, yes. Back to 1971 for Babs and Stony End.

from the guy that brought us Stick Season. That is his latest hit, Noah Kahan and Doors. Well, catching up now with some more showbiz and celebrity stories, and Janet Jackson made a rare public appearance at the 2026 Grammy Hall of Fame Gala to celebrate the induction of her 1989 album Rhythm Nation. Speaking at the ceremony, she said, quote, "It's beautiful to relive the memories attached to this project that is so, so precious to me." Well, also honored are classic albums from Radiohead, Tupac, and Hearts. Noel and Liam Gallagher have given their first joint interview in 25 years for a new Disney-backed Oasis reunion documentary directed by Peaky Blinders creator Stephen Knight. The new film explores Oasis's 2025 blockbuster reunion tour, following rehearsals, backstage moments, and the brothers' long-awaited reconciliation after years of public feuding. Well, as we hinted earlier on, Katy Perry will be the headline performer for the US opening ceremony of the World Cup on June the 12th at SoFi Stadium in California. Katy, of course, was the headline act for the halftime show at the Super Bowl back in 2015. There'll also be opening ceremonies in Canada and Mexico, which will feature artists including Alanis Morissette and Michael Bublé.

surprise, surprise, back to 1998 with Shelley Nelson and Tintin Out, and here's where the story ends. Okay, let's dive into those birthdays and say happy birthday for this week to May, to Chrissy, Anne, to Terry, and also to Ian, Hugh, Nick, and to you if it's your birthday. How are you celebrating? What have you got planned? Something crazy, I hope. A big, big celebration and a giant slice of birthday cake.

0: we go.
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3: 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With our air guitars in hand. Going down and deep. Over the past five decades, some of the greatest, some of the

0: Is that not one of their finest? T-Rex. What an anthem. 20th Century Boy from 1973. Of course, that was a big hit again in 1991. It's my heart. So what do we got? The best songs, the biggest songs. Just loads of great music and fabulous memories from back in the day. From the 50s to the 20s and everything in between. It's the greatest hits of music.
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0: Deep breath and calm.

are one of the greatest from 1977, Bonnie Tyler, and It's a Heartache. Okay, let's do the movie minute now. Well, if you're looking for something to watch, then here are some of the films out there or streaming online right now. And starting with one of the greatest hits of the movies. And it is Monty Python's The Meaning of Life, which is the 1983 comedy sketch movie which includes every stage of human existence from birth and education to war, sex and death. Satire, absurd songs, grotesque humour, all delivered in the Monty Python troupe's unforgettable way. It is their take on life indeed. Monty Python's The Meaning of Life. Well, coming up to date now, and Scream 7 is a new slasher film starring Neve Campbell. Sidney Prescott's quiet life is shattered when another ghost-faced killer emerges and targets her daughter. Forced to confront her past once again, she returns to the fight to stop the bloodshed before history repeats itself. It is Scream 7. And Hamlet is the historical drama starring Jesse Buckley. William Shakespeare and his wife Agnes are devastated by the death of their young son, changing their family forever. Out of the grief and heartbreak emerges the inspiration for one of the greatest plays ever written, Hamlet.

So three movie selections for you. Hamlet, starring Jesse Buckley. Scream 7, starring Neve Campbell. And Monty Python's The Meaning of Life, from 83.

straight off the back of the success of the movie Michael. So many of his hits are back in the charts at the moment. Michael Jackson from 1983 and the charts of 2026 and beat it. How are you doing? Hope you're enjoying some of our music on the greatest hits of music.

Gotta love John Legend, haven't you? Great song, Tiësto remix from 2014, All of Me. Just looking down at John's upcoming tour around the world. He's visiting some quite diverse places. On the list upcoming, Uzbekistan, Albuquerque, New Mexico, Athens, Rome, Croatia. He's really putting it about. Good for him. Well, this is the greatest hits of music, and you know us. We like a few classics, and we like the 70s, and we like the 60s as well.

What an incredible success they were. Eight number ones, or this was the eighth of their number ones. Diana Ross and the Supremes. All based, of course, on the songbook of Holland Dozier Holland. That is You Keep Me Hanging On.

was the first live recording to hit number one on the Billboard Hot 100 in the US. Little Stevie Wonder. Fingertips Part 2. And how old was he when he recorded that live on stage? He was just 12 years old.

0: so far on this hour of the greatest hits of music. We started the sequence with T-Rex and 20th Century Boy. Then it was Bonnie Tyler and It's a Heartache. From the charts of 2026, well, also the charts of 1983, Michael Jackson and Beat It. Then it was John Legend, All of Me. And from the 60s, Diana Ross and the Supremes, You Keep Me Hanging On. And Fingertips Part 2 from Stevie Wonder. And the brand new song, the brand new hits, just out into the charts of 2026 at the Rolling Stones. It is called In the Stars.
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apocryphal story of how that became an international hit. Apparently goes like this, that it was number one in Sweden, which of course is where Roxette come from, and a Minneapolis DJ just happened to be there, heard the song, took it back, forced his station to put it on high rotation. And guess what? That's how their global career started.

back to 1975 for the Bay City Rollers, number one. That is a Saturday night. Well, around the world, there's plenty of number ones as normal. Number one on the Europe official top 100, and also number one in Belgium, Beauty and a Beat. It's all the way back into the charts from 2013. Justin Bieber and Nicki Minaj. This is number one in the US and Canada.

Ella Langley is number one in the US and Canada and on the Hot Country Songs charts. She's in Texas. What a huge hit that has been. Other number ones around the world. Alex Warren is number one with Fever Dream in Switzerland and Norway. Sam Fender and Olivia Dean are extending their period at the top of the UK charts with Rain Me In. And in New Zealand and Australia, Olivia Dean is leading it all with Man I Need. Okay, let's go back to 2002 for number one.

guys. It's Sophie Ellis Bextor. But who had the original hit with that song? Do you know? It was Take Me Home, and the original was from...

If you watch the movie Devil Wears Prada 2, you'll be very familiar with that. That is Runway, Lady Gaga and Doechii. Well, catching up now with some more showbiz and celebrity stories, and rockers Kiss are officially recording new music again, with Gene Simmons confirming that the band has completed a brand new track written by Paul Stanley. The song is also expected to tie into the band's ambitious Avatar concert project, which launches in 2028 after their farewell end of the road tour. Jason Derulo has won a copyright trial over his hit single Savage Love after a jury in LA rejected claims from session musician Matthew Spatola. Matthew argued that he contributed to the song's writing and production, but the court ruled in Derulo's favor, meaning that the musician will not receive royalties from the chart-topping global hit. And Sabrina Carpenter says performing with Stevie Nicks a couple of weeks ago at this year's Met Gala healed many things in her. They surprised guests with a performance of Fleetwood Mac classics Landslide and Don't Stop, and came shortly after Sabrina joined Madonna on stage at Coachella, which was followed by the release of their joint record, Bring Your Love.

Oh, Level 42 and Hot Water from 1984. Well, thanks to our producer and web guru Lucy, and to our backroom team this time of Richie, Mark and Josie. This is James Ross, and I'll leave you today with a classic from Bob Marley, and hope you can join me again same time, same place for some more of the greatest hits of music. Have fun.

welcome to Wandering Minstrels. I'm Jared Ingersoll. The definition of folk music has often been debated. What is folk? On this show, you'll hear it all, from the traditional to the contemporary to the cutting edge. All its offshoots and branches, music from all around the world.

soaking wet on account of rain. Counting my troubles by threes and by twos. Even Santa Claus gets the blues. What I wouldn't give for just one silent night. Just me and Mama Claus by the warm firelight, yeah. But Christmas time is coming, there's just so much to do.

the season. In the background, Jerry Douglas with The First Noel. Before that, Chris Hillman and Herb Peterson, both formerly of the Desert Rose Band, with Blue Christmas Lights. Singer-songwriter Brittany Jean of Washington State sang Christmas in Killarney. Actor, comedian, singer-songwriter, and banjo player Steve Martin was joined by the Steep Canyon Rangers on Strangest Christmas Yet. And Marty Stewart sang Even Santa Claus Gets the Blues. We heard two new tracks to start off the show, Aaron Enderlin with Ain't As Cold in Colorado, and Old Crow Medicine Show with Trim This Tree. Here's Lyle Lovett.

In the background, Bela Fleck and the Flecktones with the classic Linus and Lucy. Nick Lowe sang Children Go Where I Send Thee. And we heard new Rock and Roll Hall of Fame inductee Dolly Parton with We Three Kings. The Mavericks sang I Have Wanted You for Christmas. And Dwight Yoakam gave us his unique take on a classic, Silver Bells. We heard Will Marring of Illinois with Christmas Time in My Hometown, James Taylor with Santa Claus is Coming to Town, and starting the set off, Lyle Lovett with The Girl with the Holiday Smile.

0: Closing out the show from perhaps one of the best Christmas albums ever, John Denver was joined by the Muppets on 12 Days of Christmas. And Patti Loveless urged everyone to get on board the Santa train. Paul Simon started the set off with Getting Ready for Christmas Day. That's all the time we have on this edition of Wandering Minstrels. I'm Jared Ingersoll. 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
3: Thanks very much, we've just put out a single called I Was Only 19, or A Walk in the Light Green. And it's a song about two mates of mine who went to Vietnam, came back Agent Orange victims. The title of Walk in the Light Green stems from the fact that when the Australian soldiers in Vietnam were given their missions, they looked at the areas that they'd be working in on the map. And if it was sort of dark green on the map, then there was cause for some consolation, because dark green meant thick jungle, lots of cover, and there were no mines. If they were working in areas that were light green on the map, that meant light jungle, not much cover, and heaps of mines. This is a song for Mick and Frankie. It's called A Walk in the Light Green.

0: Thanks very much. For those of you who might remember recess time at school, that's where you sneak off behind the loo and have a bit of a smoke and a bit of fruitcake that mum's eating, a wee or something. It's recess time now, and we'll be back in about 15 minutes. Thank you very much. Okay, you've been a wonderful audience, and we love you.
1: It's 1:19.

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0: 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Hartwig's Spare Parts stock the largest range of heavy truck spare parts outside the metropolitan area, with spares for all models including Western Star, Sterling, Freightliner, Mercedes-Benz and Nissan UD trucks. Hartwig's also stock a huge range of driveline parts to suit all American models as well as Caterpillar, Cummins and Detroit. Open Monday to Friday 7:30 till 7 p.m. and Saturdays 8 till 3 p.m. That's Hartwig's Spare Parts, just off the Hume Highway at the Thaguna exit on the north side of Albury, or phone 6049 6000. That's 6049 6000.
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Thank you very much. I'm happy to get me a boat if you want. Yeah, get the Reggie and Chris and Dan, Eric, Ron, and Terry if you can for me. Thank you. You look fantastic, guys. Thank you.

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0: 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Attention, ladies and gentlemen, on platform 4. We have a tosser. Hey, tosser. You know it's wrong. You may think it doesn't matter, but every bit of litter gets noticed. Don't be a tosser. Put it in the bin. Good move.
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2: Welcome to all our loyal listeners right around this great planet of ours. Fabulous to have you in on board as we go through the top 30 country singles around Australia today on our Australian country chart for Thursday the 14th of May. Mark Eckel behind the microphone in Mildura, Victoria, Australia, right on the banks of the mighty Murray River, and up there in Tamworth, the capital of country music in Australia, the one and the only Shazza Lee. Hi Shazza.
0: Hey Mark, wonderful to be with you, and we welcome all of our listeners listening to partnering stations on the global radio networks right around the world. We have a massive show coming up, and we might kick off with counting back the 30 to 20, and coming in at 30 this week is Lindsay Butler with Mama's Hungry Eyes. 29, Birdie Nichols, Cowboy Code, the brand new one for Birdie, first time in the chart. 28 is Alan Percy with his single that's been out for 10 weeks now, had a great run in the chart, They Waltzed with Matilda. 27 is Lorraine Stevenson, That Is Why My Saviour Died, 4 weeks in the chart for Lorraine. At 26, Paul Hudnott with Little Old Country Pub has made his entry into the Australian country chart for 2 weeks now. At 25, Ray Jones is still hanging strong after 11 weeks and going to number one with Simple Times. 24, Zither Jackson, Country Bread, is having a really nice entry for him, 3 weeks in into the top 30. And 23 is Christina Joy, My Cover Girl, 8 weeks in the chart now, went right up into the top 10. Samantha Dan, Wild Child, 11 weeks in the chart and did go all the way to number one. Magnificent run for that track. And at 21 we have Anthony Baxter and Lindsay Butler with Mount Scoria, 9 weeks in the chart, went to number three. So coming into the top 20 this week is Carol Markstrom with Juniper and Sage, 3 weeks in the chart, beautiful track for her. It's also doing extremely well on the alternate music scene and gaining enormous traction across the airwaves of the world. Here it is, the number 20 track this week on the Australian country chart is Carol Markstrom, Juniper and Sage.
3: I gaze out the window from my cozy rocking chair, admire the sprawling oak, its branches almost bare. I leap through the paper, turn another page.

0: Yes, really cutting through for Carol Markstrom, and her investment into the Star Central distribution has really paid off for her big time, as Shazza indicated, in both charts now, and that's really showing that she's cutting through with some fine vocal and songwriting, of course. Over to you, Shaz.
1: 19 this week is Ron A. McNeil, and Ron's another artist who has come into Australia via Star Central. This is a really good song, and I think it's going to really cement him in country music in Australia. 2 weeks in the chart now. He's just hit the top 20 at 19. Here it is, Calling All You Heroes, Ron A. McNeil.

0: Yes, I couldn't agree with you more, Shazza. Ron A. McNeil. We're going to hear plenty of that great singer. He's very, very well known in the Northern Hemisphere through his wonderful recordings over the many years. And that's his first distribution with Star Central, and it's going very well for him indeed. Over to you, Shazza.
1: Climbing from number 20 last week and coming to number 18 is Zither Jackson. This track's been in the charts for 2 weeks now. Wonderful song for Zither. It's actually doing extremely well on the inspirational chart. It's right up in the top 10. So it's wonderful that it's crossing over into the country scene as well. Here's number 18 this week, Forever in My Heart by Zither Jackson.

0: Zither Jackson, Forever in My Heart. I've got to say that that song grows on you, and it's from his album as well. All right, next up, thank you, Shazza.
1: Kathy Carver has taken 17 this week with her new single, The Old House. It's been 3 weeks in the chart. It's actually crept up a spot again this week, so it's still on the climb. Kathy is a favourite on Australian radio, so I do expect that this track will go well up into the chart. Here's her brand new single, Kathy Carver, The Old House, number 17.

0: Yes, definitely one of the favourites of Australian country music, Cathy Carter, and that is a good song, The Old House. Cathy hails from Western Australia, folks. All right, over to you, Shatter.
1: Next is Brendan McMahon. This song went all the way to number 2 on the Australian country chart, took out number 1 on the alternate music chart here in Australia, and came out perfectly timed as an Anzac song just prior to Anzac Day. Head 'em Up, wonderful single from Brendan McMahon, once again, number 16 this week on the Australian country chart.

0: Yes, a great achiever in country music in Australia, that man, Brendan McMahon, and Head 'Em Up. Over to you, Shaz.
1: Jumping from number 17 last week up to number 15 this week is Patti Clayton with her new single. Been in for 3 weeks now, and this song is also doing incredible numbers in the alternate music chart. Really lovely to see her being now embraced through the country music networks in Australia. We just love this song and congratulate her very much. Written and recorded by Patti Clayton is Wolf Moon, the number 15 track this week.

0: Yes, the wonderful Paddy Clayton, another fantastic artist and a member of the IWMA, very similar to Carol Markstrom, that are doing very well on our distribution throughout the world. Isn't that right, Shazza?
1: Absolutely, and doing extremely well. She is had a nice little flow of singles which are elevating her career beautifully. This young girl taking number 14 is exactly the same. Nicole Matthews released a couple of singles last year which did extremely well on the airwaves, but followed by this brand new track this year which is really carving up for her. It's been 3 weeks in the charts and it's already at 14. They Don't Make It Like That Anymore, written and recorded by Nicole Matthews, takes number 14 this week.

0: Nicole Matthews. They don't make it like that anymore. Beautiful song about her family, and so important in country music too. Lyrics about families, really great stuff. Over to you, Shatter.
1: Brings us to number 13, and Cowboy's Hands by Larry Cann has been 9 weeks in the chart. Last week it was still in the top 10, and it's still hanging in, which is just extraordinary after 2 months. It went all the way to number one and is still doing great business on radio. Written by Larry Cann and Scott Barrier. Here is the number 13 track this week, Larry Cann with Cowboy's Hands.

0: Yes, Larry Cann, the fantastic cowboy, and he knows all about the cowboy hands, I can tell you. So it's a great song, and no wonder it's doing well, because he's a big rodeo man too. Over to you, Shatter.
1: Jumping from number 15 last week to number 12 this week is Ray Jones with Northern Stars. It's been 4 weeks on the Australian country chart now. Here it is, number 12, Ray Jones, Northern Stars.

0: That's Ray Jones, also hails from Western Australia, an independent artist, and that is the title track of his fabulous album, and an award-winning track too, Northern Stars. Over to you, Shazza.
1: Pat Brown Jr. takes number 11 this week. He's been doing very well on the traditional country music chart with this song as well, which is where it really is shining through for him. Fantastic to see him make the national chart. 6 weeks on the Australian country chart, and it's gone from number 13 last week up 2 spots to number 11. Here is Sunny Queensland Skies, written and performed by Pat Brown Jr.

is the official top 20 in Australia this week at www.australiancountrychart.com. And welcome to Country Countdown. I'm Shazza Lee with my co-host Mark Eckel as we present the top 20 tracks in Australia each week on the Australian Country Chart. Taking number 10 on the national chart this week is Les and Buddy by the very talented Greg Champion.

0: really like that. That's Les and Buddy from independent artist out of Melbourne, Australia. High profiled gentleman, in actual fact, in many spheres of media, Greg Champion. Over to you, Shatta.
1: Number 9 this week is a track that's been in for 4 weeks now, still nicely on the climb, is a track that was released by Key 2 in conjunction with Star Central. Keep On Drinking, written by Shelley Wyatt and performed by Elskin Fly. That's the number 9 this week.

0: That's Elskin Fly, originally from Canada, now living and working in the South Island of New Zealand, and bringing out some very nice numbers indeed. And that was one of them, Keep On Drinking. Over to you, Shaz.
1: The number 12 track from last week has bounced all the way to number 8. It's been in the charts for 3 weeks now, and it's an incredible result once again for Alice Benfer. And Alice has a huge following, both with the audience and with radio DJs. She's built a really beautiful rapport. Saddle Dreaming, the number 8 track this week by Alice Benfer. 8.

0: That's a beautiful song from Alice Benfer, Saddle Dreaming, a really established independent artist here in Australia. Going from an established independent artist to a rising artist in the Australian scene now, Shazza.
1: Yes, Anne Fraser has taken number 7 this week. This song has been a really strong performer for Anne on the radio airwaves, and over the years she's been building a wonderful following and huge support from radio DJs around the world. 7 weeks on the chart now. Last week it was 8 and it's jumped another spot. This is That's Where Billy Lays by Anne Fraser, number 7 this week.
2: 7.

0: Yes, doing so well, Anne Fraser. That's where Billie lays and really works her music and her music industry very hard. And good luck to her. Anne Fraser there. Over to you, Shaz.
1: At number six this week, we have a track that went to number one. It's been 7 weeks in the chart and still hanging in so strongly in the top ten is Patsy and Dave with James Blundell. I'm Suddenly Old, number six this week on the Australian Country Chart.

0: That's Patsy and Dave, one of the best duos in Australia today, and joining up with James Blundell, one of the high-profiled country artists in Australia, has done them no harm whatsoever. Over to you, Shaz.
1: Number five this week has been taken by Christine Clifford, and Chris has had an extraordinary run on radio in recent years. There's just been this constant string of hit singles. Texas Cowgirl is a great track, and it's doing wonderful figures for her all around the world. It's been 6 weeks in the chart now, up from seven last week to number five is Texas Cowgirl by Christine Clifford.

0: doing very well indeed. Christine Clifford, an independent artist out of South Australia with Texas Cowgirl. Over to you, Shaz.
1: Next is Peggy Gilchrist at number 4. This song actually topped the inspirational chart. It topped the traditional country chart, and it's still sitting at number 4 on the main national chart. So Peggy Gilchrist, Waltz With Me, My Love, is the number 4 track on the Australian country chart for Thursday the 14th of May. 4.

0: Australian country piano, Peggy Gilchrist with another fabulous track called Waltz With Me, My Love, and a fabulous step up from her last track, Vincent, that did so very well. Over to you, Shatter.
1: Next is number 3, is a track that was number 1 last week. It's been in the chart for 7 weeks now. I'm really pleased to announce that Shazalee's Cowgirl's Heart takes number 3 this week.
2: 3.

0: is a fabulous number from Shazali, Cowgirl's Heart. Over to you, Shaz.
1: Still sitting at number two for the second week in a row is Kevin Sullivan with Stuart Joel Nugget. And this track just romped straight to the top of the charts very quickly. 4 weeks and it hit up at number two. And it'll be interesting to see whether she does roll into number one. It's a great track. Elliot is the name of the song by Kevin Sullivan and Stuart Joel Nugget, the number two track this week.

0: fabulous song. Kevin Sullivan and Stuart Joe Nugget with Elliot. This next track has done to get to number one on the top 30 Australian country music charts, and it's over to you, Shazza, to make the big announcement.
1: Thanks, Mark. Yeah, just pipping that number two track was Ashley Cook, and this song had jumped from number four last week and just bounced straight into number one. It's been in the chart for 8 weeks now. It also topped the traditional country music chart a couple of weeks ago. It's been an awesome song for Ashley. Here it is, the number one track this week on the Australian country chart for Thursday, the 14th of May, is Ashley Cook with Rough Diamonds.
0: Congratulations, Ash.
2: One.

0: Yes, Ashley Cook continues to build his wonderful career as Australia's premier bush balladeer, coming in at number one with Rough Diamonds. Fabulous effort from a great, not just a great entertainer, but a great bloke, Ashley Cook from Queensland, Australia. Over to you, Shaz.
1: That concludes Country Countdown for the week. Thanks for another great show, Mark, as we take it out with the number one song on the chart this time last year, which was Getting On With Getting Over You by Diane Coombs.
0: Fantastic. Thank you very much, Shazza. Really enjoyed the show today.
1: Thanks, mate.

There's an old Australian stockman lying, dying. And he gets himself up onto one elbow and he turns to his mates who are gathered round and he says...

didgeridoo, blue. 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
4: 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May? Because some fires will move so fast they can be on top of you before there is time to give any warning at all. Listen for a siren, but don't wait for one. 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
6: 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Because if you're a wild-eyed loner standing at the gates of oblivion, then hitch a ride with us, because we're on the last freedom moped out of nowhere city. And we haven't even told our parents.

0: From Feature Story News in New York, I'm Mitch McCann with the Week in Review. UK Prime Minister Keir Starmer faces a drawn-out wait for a leadership contest after potential rival Andy Burnham announced plans to return to Westminster. The Greater Manchester Mayor says he wants to stand in a by-election in northwest England. If he won it for the Labour Party, he could try to trigger a leadership challenge against Keir Starmer as an MP. Housing Secretary Steve Reid says Labour should be focusing on achievements rather than changing leaders like the previous Conservative government.
1: First quarter of this year, our economy grew faster than any of the other seven biggest economies on the planet. That means next week the Chancellor can stand up and announce real help for families and businesses that are struggling with the cost of living crisis. But people aren't feeling that enough yet. So we need to focus more on how we get that change to be real in people's lives. We don't need to be talking to each other in the ways that the Tories did.
0: The US-China summit in Beijing has ended with a note of stability despite few details of progress on trade deals. US President Donald Trump called it an incredible visit, but tensions clearly remain over the issues of tariffs and Taiwan. Nick Harper reports from Washington.
2: Donald Trump made lots of warm but somewhat vague responses to what had been achieved. He said it had been an incredible visit with fantastic trade deals and that lots of problems had been settled. He said that American farmers would be very happy with the deals. There's a possibility that China, he said, would buy billions of dollars of soybeans. On Boeing aircraft, he said China would buy 200 with a promise to buy a further 750. However, the two sides did not decide to extend the tariff truce due to run out at the end of this year. And on the issue of Taiwan, the US president said he would make a decision in the coming days on whether to sign off on a $14 billion arms package to the island, a move that will likely anger Beijing. But the summit has stabilised relations with no clear deterioration.
0: South Carolina's top court has overturned Alex Murdoch's double murder conviction. The disgraced lawyer was convicted in 2023 of murdering his wife Maggie and their 22-year-old son Paul in a case that captivated the nation. Murdoch now faces retrial. Tony Waterman has more.
3: In a unanimous opinion, the South Carolina Supreme Court justices say Murdoch was denied his right to a fair trial because a county court clerk had influenced jurors. They accuse Rebecca Hills of placing her fingers on the scales of justice after jurors testified that she suggested they not trust Murdoch's testimony. State prosecutors had tried to argue that there was no evidence the comments changed the outcome of the trial. The top court has ordered a retrial, and Murdoch will remain in jail until that happens.
0: Differences between the UAE and Iran spilled into the BRICS foreign ministers' meeting, with Tehran accusing Abu Dhabi of participating in strikes against it. These differences, analysts say, could complicate BRICS chair India's efforts to issue a joint statement at the end of the meeting on Friday. Foreign ministers of the bloc, that includes India, Iran, UAE, Russia and China, among others, have been meeting in New Delhi. Ishan Garg tells us more.
4: To end this session with a joint statement is certainly going to be hard because we haven't seen a joint statement from the BRICS grouping since the war in Iran started. There was another meeting of deputy prime minister which ended with a chair summary of the meetings without a joint communique, which is diplomatic speak for essentially saying that the bloc couldn't agree on common language. And the common language that is in question is how to describe the war in Iran. Now, Iran, which is a member of the BRICS grouping, wants in the joint communique to be strong condemnation of US and Israeli strikes on its own territory, while on the other hand you have UAE, which wants to call Iran the aggressor of this conflict. India is finding itself in a delicate position where it has to balance not only the two BRICS members, UAE and Iran, but it also has to balance its own close ties with Washington and Tel Aviv.
0: And finally, World Football's governing body has revealed who will perform at the World Cup halftime show in New Jersey this coming July, with less than a month until the tournament begins. Shakira, Madonna and K-pop group BTS are set to perform during the halftime break of the FIFA World Cup final on July 19 at MetLife Stadium, with a performance being put together by Chris Martin of Coldplay. The show is likely to mirror a Super Bowl halftime show.
5: Pennsylvania, 1957. An intruder breaks the flimsy lock on a radio station's transmitter room, boosts the power to a million watts, and starts broadcasting street corner doo-wop records throughout the eastern seaboard. Before the authorities could apprehend him, he sneaks out the back door into rock and roll history. He's wanted to this day. The voice you hear today is the same voice heard back in 1957. It is for that reason the origination point of this broadcast cannot be disclosed. Ladies and gentlemen, the cool Bobby P. Doo-wop stops.
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coming side by side. 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Thanks to you, the number one doo-wop show in the world. 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

0: Dreamers and the Teenage Vows of Love for Eileen and Frank in Carmel, New York.
1: Cool Bobby B, top three.
0: Cool Bobby B on the top three for Cool Bobby D and Mary Dorn in Aurora, Illinois with the classics. And number three, it's Cinderella.

Six on the Doo-Wop Stop. Here's the number two doo-wop for cool Bobby D and Mary Dorn. It's the Devotions. I'm sensing a theme right here. And Rip Van Winkle.

Congratulations, brothers and sisters. Number two for Cool Bobby D and Mary Dorn in Aurora, Illinois. Here's the number one doo-wop. One more time for the Monotones and the legend of Sleepy Hollow.

0: Bob, the Dells, and the Drifters in it for Southside Chicago Joe on the new Op Stop with Cool Bobby B and the toll-free telephone line 1-866-D-O-O-W-O-P-P.
1: Cool Bobby B, top three.
0: It's a top three for Sherry Hill in McLeansboro, Illinois, and her husband Don. At number three, it's Bertha Tillman.

0: Philadelphians on the Doo-Wop Stop.
1: Cool Bobby B, top three.
0: Hey, we're counting down top three for Jerry Steinmetz in Lake Worth, Florida. Jerry, thanks for dialing us up toll free. 1-866-DOOWOP. 1-866-DOOWOP. Number three, the Riviera's Do It. Moonlight Sarah.

Johnson wrote it and performed it with the Flamingos in Lovers Never Say Goodbye. Here's the number one doo-wop for Jerry Steinmetz. In Lake Worth, Florida, Bill Baker in the Five Satins to the Isle.

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1: Pennsylvania, 1957. An intruder breaks the flimsy lock on a radio station's transmitter room, boosts the power to a million watts, and starts broadcasting street corner doo-wop records throughout the eastern seaboard. Before the authorities could apprehend him, he sneaks out the back door into rock and roll history. He's wanted to this day. The voice you hear today is the same voice heard back in 1957. It is for that reason the origination point of this broadcast cannot be disclosed. Ladies and gentlemen, the cool Bobby P. Doo-Wop Stars.

0: Beach on the new up stop for Eddie in Kingsport, Tennessee. And that's Crazy for You.
1: Cool Bobby B, top three.
0: Cool Bobby B here counting down the top three new ops for Warren Crease in Grant, Florida. At number three, The Paradox and Never Again.

The Skyliners on the doo-wop stop. And here's the number one doo-wop for Chipolo Dave. A Dave Pavoto in Chipolo, Texas. The Slades had the original version, but the Shields covered it up with a bigger hit. Their version of You Cheated on the doo-wop stop.

Shields, and that's number one for Chipotle Dave. Cool Bobby B here. Love to play your top three doo-wops. All you got to do is dial me up on the toll-free telephone line, 1-866-DOOWOP. 1-866-DOOWOPP. It's toll-free for Jim and Carl Farrell. In Cowan, West Virginia, Brooklyn Bridge with Johnny Maestro, and you'll never walk alone.

0: Two in a row, Frankie Lyon and the Teenagers for Connie Carlton in Newark, New Jersey. Cool Bobby B on the Doo-Wop Stop, 1-866-DOOWOP. 1-866-DOOWOPP.
1: Cool Bobby B, top three.
0: We got the top three for our number one doo-wopper, Diana, in Arlington, Virginia, with the Concords. At number three, it's called A

Those were the Passions and the Platters. It's going out to Steve Gargillo in Bethlehem, Pennsylvania. He's dedicating it to his late wife of 57 years, Georgianne. Steve, thanks for doo-wopping with us in Bethlehem. Cool Bobby B here for Justin Coons in Middlebury, Vermont. Here's Barry and the Tamerlane.

0: the Tamberlanes on the Doo-Wop Stop.
1: Pennsylvania, 1957. An intruder breaks the flimsy lock on a radio station's transmitter room, boosts the power to a million watts, and starts broadcasting street corner doo-wop records throughout the eastern seaboard. Before the authorities could apprehend him, he sneaks out the back door into rock and roll history. He's wanted to this day. The voice you hear today is the same voice heard back in 1957. It is for that reason the origination point of this broadcast cannot be disclosed. Ladies and gentlemen, the cool Bobby B. Doo-Wop Stop.

Sour Melody and the Moonlight Cocktails, doing it for our loyal do-offers in Wappinger Falls, New York. That's for Augie and Donna. For Finley Merritt, do-offing with us right now in Stroudsburg, Pennsylvania, here are the Fleetwoods. Mm-hmm.

The Flamingos for Terry Young and his wife, celebrating and commemorating their very first dance together. I only have eyes for you. On the Doo-Wop Shop with Cool Bobby B, toll-free telephone line 1-866-DOOWOP. 1-866-DOOWOP. For Kevin Z in New York City, here's a salute to...

Op Stop. We got the top three do ops for Roger from Long Neck High School, the class of 1960, sending it out to his cross country classmate Diane in Santa Barbara, California. At number three, Too Soon to Know, Low Flamingos.

the new Ops Op. Number one for Roger from the Long Neck High School class of 1960 to his cross-country classmate Diane in Santa Barbara, California. It's the Miracles featuring Smokey Robinson and Who's...

Those are the Ovations and the Day We Fell in Love on the new Offstop of the Great Sound of Vocal Group Harmony for Dan McHugh in Philadelphia. An incredible record by the Blue Notes, If You Love Me, on the new Offstop.

entertainment. But I see by the old clock on the wall, hey, that's just about all. Time to walk on the new op stop, get a pack of a stack of wax, and make tracks. So like the farmer said when he fell off the wagon, I gotta hit the road. Cool Bobby B and the Cool Bobby B new op stop are registered trademarks of Cool Bobby B Radio Syndication LLC. All copyright trademarks and all of the rights in the program have been the sole and exclusive property of Cool Bobby B and the new op stop. A big thank you to the main man, the guy that keeps it entirely together, baby. He keeps us organized. That's Ken Mullen. Thanks to Ed Mann and Jim Manning in Hollywood, California. Alex Ward in Memphis, Tennessee, and Wally J in Cincinnati, Ohio, baby. 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Thanks for listening. Thanks for making us the number one doop show in the world. Till next time, this is Cool Bobby B saying stay cool, everybody.

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1: 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Because it's homophobia that's queer, not Janine.
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1: 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Authorised by the Australian Government, Canberra.

0: on that mask of his, but I do know when we need him. We need him now.
1: I'll call him, sir.
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3: This is the Cocktail Nation. Tonight on the show, a program that changed TV forever. A gamble on a crazy idea that would create modern TV reruns. The story of hidden oil derricks secretly pumping beneath Los Angeles, a daring World War II prison escape under moonlight. The story of Laurel and Hardy and how they sparked near riots in an English village pub. And the strange movement that wanted engineers to run society. Exotica, tiki culture, vintage legends, and lounge mysteries, plus new music from across the world of cool and cocktail jazz, so pour a drink. The night train is leaving the station with the Eddie Singers and Harlem Nocturne on the Cocktail Nation.

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1: Mother, please, it's just for a few days. Just for a few days so they won't find you.
2: Just for a few days? In that dark, dank fruit cellar? No! You hid me there once, boy, and you won't do it again. Not ever again. Now get out!
3: Cocktail Nation.

0: Doctor Nation, Joshua Coppola, and The Midnight Sea. It's Lounge Leader Cube Cooper with you. Great to have you along tonight. And here's a story from the early days of TV.
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0: Back in the 1950s, a young actress had a radio show called My Favorite Husband. CBS liked the show, wanted to turn it into a TV series, but there was a problem. The actor playing the husband had a thick foreign accent, and network executives weren't sure how the American audiences would accept it, so the couple did something bold. They staged a live comedy performance in front of an audience to prove the act would actually work, and the crowd loved it. Huge applause. CBS was convinced, and the show was greenlit. But then the couple made a strange request. In those days, TV networks didn't save shows after they aired. No archives, no reruns. Once a show was broadcast, it was gone forever. But this husband and wife thought that was crazy. So they asked CBS to film every episode using movie cameras so the shows could be preserved. The network didn't like this at all. They thought it was too expensive, $5,000 per episode, and CBS said no. They said, if you want to film the shows, you can pay for it yourselves. And because they were paying, they could keep the ownership rights. The executives couldn't care less. After all, who would ever want to watch TV shows once again? Old TV shows at that. Well, CBS had just made the biggest mistake in TV history. The couple quickly agreed to the deal. So quickly, it made their head spin. The show became a massive hit. And because they owned the filmed episodes, they also owned the reruns. And those reruns earned them millions. The couple, Lucille Ball and Desi Arnaz. The show, I Love Lucy. They essentially invented the modern TV rerun. Later, they built Desilu Studios, producing shows like Star Trek and Mission Impossible, and those shows still earn big money today. What was the secret behind it all? One word, syndication.
2: I don't know what's the matter with you. 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

Los Angeles is less a city than a deep, deep abyss. The kind of city where evil comes around dressed like a roly-poly clown, with bad new breath and a gold badge on. Fun for all, it's like a carnival of madness, such a ball. When all the playing is done, I know a dude who knows another dude that they call Moose the Mooch, Moose the Mooch. Moose is a hell of a guy, the Duke of Central Avenue. You know the Mooch from digging on his beautiful ties, and by the needle sharpened points in his cop eyes. Fun for all, a summer city in the shade of City Hall. When all the playing's done, I know a dude who says he knows the dude they call Moose the Mooch.

0: to this, down to the moment when you cease to exist. 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All around it is an evil town. 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You get the band-aid blues, ever lost and ever so confused. They'll keep you smooth, moose the mooch. 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You know the mooch by digging on his beautiful ties and by the lined up girls giving doleful eyes. Fun for all, a summer city in the shade of City Hall. When all the plane's done, you know I know a dude who says he knows the dude they call Moose the Mooch, Moose the Mooch.
1: Cocteau Nation, Kurt Elling and Los Angeles. Yes, built on black gold in the 1920s, LA produced a quarter of the world's oil. Today, hundreds of oil derricks are still active, but they are actually camouflaged inside buildings and look like normal office blocks or floral structures. And in today's landscape with what's going on with Iran, probably a good thing. It's Lance Lena Coop Cooper with you. You know, you can email me anytime, thecocteaunation@gmail.com, and as I always say, I'll write back to you if you'd like to get in touch with me. Lounge Life magazine is your free retro magazine. Check it out. 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Got the story of The Glass Mountain, which follows historian Malcolm Gaskill as he reconstructs the wartime experiences of his great-uncle Ralph, a POW in Italy during World War II. Using memoirs, archival research, and visits to historical sites, he blends history with personal reflection. A major scene recounts Ralph and his fellow prisoner Charlie carrying out a tense nighttime escapade as they escape from a POW camp. They evade the guards, cut through the barbed wire, and flee into the Italian countryside. This particular article that you'll find on Lounge Life magazine praises the book for its vivid storytelling and thoughtful exploration, memory, courage, and history. Definitely worth checking out. We've also got the story of Laurel and Hardy, who are pulling pints in a village pub. So Stan Laurel's sister and father lived in Lincolnshire village of Barkston when the comedian frequently visited between 1947 and 1954 would stop into the pub. The comedy duo caused a local sensation pulling pints at the Old Plough Inn, reportedly drawing crowds so large the pub ran out of beer. Beyond family visits, they performed at regional theatres in Grimsby and Nottingham, and even judged a beauty pageant at Butlins in Skegness. Now, historians liken the public reactions to these UK tours to Beatlemania, with stars like Mark Hamill still citing the pair as a major influence, and their connection to the area ended in 1954 when Oliver Hardy's failing health forced them to sail home from Hull for the final time. And we've got 34 vintage photos from 1926 highlighting the era's unique fashion, the early technology like the Pearl machines, the sleeper planes, and scenes from the Prohibition era. And these pictures really show how society was undergoing a transformation, a rapid transformation, in fact, literally a century ago. And another story, too, of the car that James Dean died in and the incredible bad luck that it brought many, many people who owned even just a bit of it. So check out those stories and more via the website cocteaunation.net for Lounge Life magazine.
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1: We often think that there's really no other systems of government besides communism, capitalism, theocracies. We really don't think beyond that. But in the 1930s, during the Great Depression, a man called Howard Scott became famous for arguing that politicians and business leaders had failed society and that engineers and scientists should run the world instead. And he founded a movement called Technocracy. Scott believed that society should operate like a giant machine, managed scientifically rather than politically. His followers wanted to replace money with energy certificates, where everything in the economy would be measured by the energy required to produce it. Sounds familiar, doesn't it? They believed that technology and automation could eliminate poverty and create abundance for everyone. Wow, this is starting to sound really familiar, Mr. Musk. For a short time, the movement actually became quite popular. Massive crowds attended meetings and followers even wore matching grey suits and drove grey cars to symbolise efficiency over consumerism. They imagined North America becoming a scientifically managed technate. But critics warn that people are not machines and that replacing democracy with technical elites could become authoritarian. The movement eventually faded, though its ideas never fully disappeared. And interestingly, Elon Musk's grand

0: grandfather was actually part of the movement. Today, echoes of technology still appear in Silicon Valley, where some tech leaders argue that innovation and engineering can solve problems better than governments and politicians while they plot for AI to take over our jobs and provide us with the rather communist-sounding universal income.
1: Oh, that's about it, stuff fans. We'll have more for you at another time. Thank you.
2: Bye-bye. Cooper, Lang.

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1: Hello. 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

0: Rock to Nation, Mark Riddle and Uncharted from his latest album, which is out right now, Dark Rituals, a darker, more aggressive Exotica record, takes you into an uncharted island of mystery. 12 brand new tracks and available on Bandcamp. 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
1: Hi, this is Lee Kernighan here, and we're all heading for the mighty Tamworth Country Music Festival. 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
1: 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That's 5820 7800.

0: farm. 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But he never got it right. 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
4: Hi, this is Lee Kernighan here, and we're all heading for the mighty Tamworth Country Music Festival. It's on for 10 days, climaxing with the Country Music Awards of Australia. Hope to see you there.
0: Well, well, here we all are. This is Sean Eisen with you on Overnight Country.
5: How you going, folks? It's John Williamson here, and you're listening to my Kissing on a City Corner from my new album, The Big Red.

Thanks for tuning in. This is Overnight Country with Sean Eisen. Lots of interesting things happening tonight, and as always, the best country rock.

0: Freightliner Columbia and Sterling trucks are being recalled to fix an issue with the front axle. 523 Freightliner Columbia and Sterling truck prime movers sold in Australia between February 2008 and August 2010 are affected after it was found the trucks were manufactured with front axles that do not meet overall width requirements set out by Australian design rules. Letters are being sent to affected owners. Meantime, Nikola Motor Company say they're developing a 1,500 kilowatt, 5,000 newton metre all-wheel drive hybrid electric prime mover. The US electric vehicle company has even started taking $1,500 reservations on the new truck, which they say will cost half as much to run as a traditional diesel-powered prime mover.
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0: Casey Chambers and I wrote Here I Go Again, and it was not planned. I called into her place to pick up some of her famous dal that she makes, this beautiful Indian dal. And she said, have you got a bluegrass song for the album? Because I've got this thing in my head. And I said, no, I haven't. She said, have you got time to write it? And I said, no, I haven't. She said, yes, you do. Sit down and listen to this. And she had this sort of hook line. And not since, I think we wrote Big Girls Together maybe 20 years ago or something. Not since then have we actually sat down and written together. We've sort of swapped lyrics via text. But it was a great song. For me, written out of a lot of giggles, and I love the fiddle on this. I'm very, very proud of my ex-husband.
1: This song's for William. G'day, Bill.

0: Thanks for joining me tonight on Australia's number one overnight program. I'll be back with you in a few ticks.
1: 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Tongala Aged Care Service operates two retirement villages, the new Memorial Drive Village, which currently has a two-bedroom and study unit available. Deakin Village has 15 units and is located in Gooda and Tawney Street, Tongala. For further information or to arrange an inspection, contact Jean Courtney or Sarah T at 18 Purdy Street, Tongala, or phone them on 03 5859 0800 or give them an email at tacs@tongalas.own.net.au. Back in 1849, a Victorian barley farmer began brewing his own beer in a small wooden shack at the back of his farm. For 15 years he toiled with barley, hops and yeast, trying to ferment that perfect brew. But he never got it right. And then he died. So we bought up the land in Pyramid Hill at a very cheap price and built a magnificent pub. And today that's the very same pub that brings you great hospitality along with that glorious Carlton Draft. What a lovely story. Good friends and good company. You'll find it all at the Victoria Hotel, Pyramid Hill.
0: Hartwig's Spare Parts stock the largest range of heavy truck spare parts outside the metropolitan area, with spares for all models including Western Star, Sterling, Freightliner, Mercedes-Benz and Nissan UD trucks. Hartwig's also stock a huge range of driveline parts to suit all American models as well as Caterpillar, Cummins and Detroit. Open Monday to Friday 7:30 till 7 p.m. and Saturdays 8 till 3 p.m. That's Hartwig's Spare Parts, just off the Hume Highway at the Thaguna exit on the north side of Albury, or phone 6049 6000. That's 6049 6000.
2: We got it all. We got it all. We got it all for you.
3: I work for Mawson's and they're a fantastic company to work for. They're really supportive of their staff and they're really involved in the community. It's an honour to be able to be collaborating with them, producing great products and being such a great team.
2: We got it all, we got it all, we got it all for you.
0: Thanks for joining me, Sean Eisen, tonight. A lot of great music coming up. This is the Galvatrons, who sound probably more like the 80s than the 80s, I think, with We Were Kids.

0: Land Rover Defender has been an icon for decades, basically because it was a robust four-wheel drive that went almost everywhere and had a myriad of fans. Even the Queen of England has been famously seen driving one around her farm. But let's be honest, the old model was an ergonomic nightmare. Enter the new model that was launched in Australia in August 2020, but in petrol mode only. Well, this week I've been driving the base model, with a few options, of course, with a diesel engine, and that is still just as awesome as the petrol models. The D250 comes with a 3-litre twin-turbo inline 6-cylinder diesel mild hybrid engine that produces power of 183 kilowatts and torque of 570 newton-metres from as low as 1250 revs. It drives all four wheels through an 8-speed automatic transmission. It comes with Land Rover's Terrain Response 2 system and optional air suspension. As you would expect, its off-road capability is prodigious. However, it's on-road where the Defender excels. It has an on-road ride that few true four-wheel drive wagons can match. In fact, the only ones that do come from Land Rover stable itself. The new Defender is priced from $82,500 plus the usual costs. I'm Rob Fraser.
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0: Hi, I hope you're enjoying the show tonight. 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
0: Thanks for joining me, Sean Eisen, tonight. A lot of great music coming up. Life, the meaning of life. What is the meaning of life? Well, I've got some quotes here from people who've tried to define what life is. Charles Darwin said, "A man who dares to waste 1 hour of time has not discovered the value of life." Ralph Waldo Emerson said, "All life is an experiment. The more experiments you make, the better." Henry Ellis said, "All the art of living lies in a fine mingling of letting go and holding on." Anton Chekhov said, "Any idiot can face a crisis. It's day-to-day living that wears you out." The Buddha apparently said, "Do not dwell in the past, do not dream of the future. Concentrate the mind on the present moment." Mark Twain said, "Don't go around saying the world owes you a living. The world owes you nothing. It was here first." Very true. William Wallace said, "Every man dies, not every man really lives." Jean-Paul Sartre said, "Everything has been figured out except how to live." Friedrich Nietzsche said, "He who has a why to live can bear almost any how." Richard Bach said, "Here is the test to find out whether your mission on earth is finished. If you're alive, it isn't." It's a bit morbid. "I arise in the morning torn between a desire to improve the world and a desire to enjoy the world. This makes it hard to plan the day." E.B. White said that. Sounds a bit like me. Alice Roosevelt Longworth said, "I have a simple philosophy. Fill what's empty, empty what's full, scratch where it itches." John Burroughs said, "I still find each day too short for all the thoughts I want to think, all the walks I want to take, all the books I want to read, and all the friends I want to see." Charles M. Schultz of Peanuts fame, drew the Peanuts cartoon, said, "I think I've discovered the secret of life. You just hang around until you get used to it." Robert Frost said, "In 3 words, I can sum up everything I've learned about life. It goes on." A very good morning to our local listeners on Holbrook FM 88 at Holbrook and Wantagong. Thanks for joining me. This is Overnight Country, and we'll be right back.
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10: G'day folks, John Williamson here. 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
11: Well, here I am on City Street dancing to fashion drums and rushing feet. Drowning in a freeway stream stuck inside my Volvo.

0: Only about one in 100 UK truck drivers is female, though that percentage looks set to rise in coming years if the results of a new study are to be believed. The Freight Transport Association has used a Twitter poll to ask women if they are willing to drive a 44-ton truck. 79% of respondents voted yes. Sally Gilson, FTA Skills Policy Development Manager, says the results came as a surprise, and she believes it could be the cost of getting a truck licence that could be one of the factors in why women are so underrepresented in the industry. In the UK, it costs about £3,000 to become a professional heavy vehicle driver, and Sally says steps should be taken to reduce this burden.
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2: 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And the turbo diesel engine gives me the power and range to get me where I need to go with the people that matter most. It's these moments that make up my day, and my Mahindra is there every step of the way.

0: I was here. You know, we spend our whole life looking for the meaning of life, you know, looking for the thing that you're supposed to be doing that really matters to you, and you know, and fills your soul up, I guess. And it's kind of like really going up to a huge big wall and saying, this is who I am, this is what I've done, I was here. And at the end of your life, you know, you kind of want to leave a legacy behind. You want to leave something that says, yeah, that guy, that's what he did. And this song is, that's what it says to me, you know, make a difference, make it count. I want to be someone that when I go, they look at that big blank wall and there's my legacy, there's my picture. He did that and he stood up for that, and that's what he believed in. I was here.
1: This song is for Ariana.

0: Hey, g'day to everyone out there on the road tonight. 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
1: Hi, this is Lee Kernighan here, and we're all heading for the mighty Tamworth Country Music Festival. 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Hope to see you there.
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0: Go out, go out. 10, 9, 8, 7, etc., etc. This is Overnight Country with Sean Eisen right around Australia. Here's Elton John with Saturday Night's All Right for Fighting. This, of course, is Elton before he just wrote what he wanted to and kept singing Candle in the Wind all the time.

0: Unlike the Nissan Proto, the Toyota Rhombus concept is squarely aimed at a changing world and is not in the style of current vehicles. There are huge pods at the front and back that protrude out like the cheeks of trumpet player Dizzy Gillespie. The windscreen starts nearly at the front of the vehicle and bulges back to an A-pillar, which is in line with the steering wheel, which in itself is in the centre of the car, making only one front seat, obviously for the driver. The main body has an elongated oval shape, so there is only one seat at the very back, but two small seats in the middle, facing inward, creating a lounge room pit-style area. Toyota said it plans to roll out more than 10 battery electric vehicle models globally in the next 5 or 6 years, with a sales target of more than 5.5 million electrified vehicles worldwide by 2030. I'm David Brown.
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0: There's been a major development in the story we brought you last week in regards to steering shaft issues found in some Volvo trucks. Not just satisfied with a safety recall, US authorities have now ordered the roughly 16,000 Volvo trucks affected off the nation's roads until they're inspected and, if necessary, repaired. Affecting certain 2016, 2017 VNL, VNX and VNM trucks manufactured from May 2015 through to March this year, the Federal Motor Carrier Safety Administration has determined that the trucks are to be immediately placed out of service. The recalled trucks may be missing a roll pin in the steering shaft that could cause the steering shaft to disconnect from the junction block. This could cause a sudden and complete loss of steering control. At this stage, no word on any Australian Volvo trucks being caught up in any recalls.
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1: 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The tree fellers carry out removal of difficult and dangerous trees and have a 24-hour emergency call out. 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
0: Hartwig's Spare Parts stock the largest range of heavy truck spare parts outside the metropolitan area, with spares for all models including Western Star, Sterling, Freightliner, Mercedes-Benz and Nissan UD trucks. 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
2: Oh, this is James Blundell and we're all heading for the mighty Tamworth Country Music Festival. It's on for 10 days, climaxing with the Country Music Awards of Australia. We hope to see you there.
0: Thanks for joining me, Sean Eisen, tonight. Lots of great music coming up.

Sometimes when I get a car for testing that I've been looking forward to for a while, it is both exciting and disappointing at the same time. And that is exactly what happened when I drove the Audi RS6 Avant Performance Quattro last week. Let me say up front, I absolutely love this car. It's simply awesome. Inside, it fits me perfectly. Not something I can say about many cars. It's powered by the familiar 4-litre bi-turbo TFSI petrol engine. This transfers to all four wheels through the brilliant Quattro drivetrain and an 8-speed sports automatic transmission. Start the engine, hear that V8 burble and away you go. It will happily potter around town without fuss, but ask more of it, simply explodes into action. 0 to 100 kilometre hour times of 3.4 seconds and a top speed of 280 kilometres an hour speak to its supercar performance. Now to the disappointment. The last time I was lucky enough to drive it was at Phillip Island Racetrack, and blasting around that track at

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0: Don't touch that dial. I hate it when people say that. This is Sean Eisen with you until 4 a.m. Regular listeners to this program will know of my fondness for English comedy magazine Viz, and a reader has written in this month and says, I was walking through the town centre the other day when I stopped to consult a map I saw standing outside the shopping centre. Imagine my shock when I spotted the words, "You are here," with a large arrow pointing at the exact location I was standing. Is anyone else uncomfortable with all this new technology? 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Thanks for tuning in to Overnight Country. This is Sean Eisen with you, and I'll be right back after these couple of ads.
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8: What's up, y'all? Mitchell Timpany here, and this is my new single, Alcohol You Later.

0: you later.
1: New trucks sold in the United States could soon be electronically limited to a maximum speed of between 96 and 109 k's an hour. The National Highway Traffic Safety Administration and the Federal Motor Carrier Safety Administration have backed calls for the mandatory fitment of speed limiters to new trucks, buses and commercial vehicles weighing more than 26,000 pounds. The joint agencies released a statement saying the move could save lives and more than $1 billion in fuel costs each year. The ATA President and CEO Chris Spear welcomed the support for the speed limiter laws, saying as an industry, we cannot be afraid of technology.
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0: This is Overnight Country. If you've just tuned in, we'll be back after these messages. Hartwig's Spare Parts stock the largest range of heavy truck spare parts outside the metropolitan area, with spares for all models including Western Star, Sterling, Freightliner, Mercedes-Benz and Nissan UD trucks. 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Open Monday to Friday, 7:30 till 7 p.m. and Saturdays 8 till 3 p.m. That's Hartwig's Spare Parts, 266 Hammond Avenue, Wagga, or phone 6937 8500. 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
0: Well, well, here we all are. This is Sean Eisen with you on Overnight Country.

0: The car sales figure for October have been released. The trend for SUVs continues unabated. Nearly 53% of new car sales now falling into that category. A further 24% are light commercial vehicles, and passenger cars are well and truly lagging. Despite the supply chain issues, the overall sales year-to-date are marginally improved on 2021. Figures month-to-month can be directly affected by ships arriving. Last month, Tesla was in the top 10. This month, nowhere to be seen. Ford has had a bumper month with supplies of the Ranger arriving. The Ranger has taken the top spot. That's been a long time between celebratory drinks for Ford. Interestingly, Toyota has three of the top 10, but MG has two vehicles there. Despite all the hype about electric cars, petrol cars are still the dominant sales fuel, followed by diesel, then hybrids. Toyota retains top spot with almost 2.5 times the sales of number 2 Mazda. Kia has made a move up to number 3, followed by Mitsubishi and Hyundai to make up the top 5, with Ford, MG, Isuzu Ute, Subaru and Volkswagen the top 10. Suppliers of vehicles will determine the positions for the last 2 months. This is the Motoring Minute. I'm Rob Fraser.
1: 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We'll

Hi, thanks for joining me. This is Sean Eisen, and a big hello to everyone out there listening on the road. Please drive safe, and let's see if I can help you get where you're heading.

0: Something to think about next time you make or take a call on Bluetooth is that that call can be just as distracting as a handheld mobile phone chat. A University of Sussex study found drivers who are engaged in conversations that spark their visual imagination are much less able to spot and react to potential hazards. The researchers found drivers, including truckies, involved in the study focused on a smaller area of the road ahead of them and failed to see hazards, even while looking directly at them, while talking hands-free. More details available on the Behind the Wheel website.
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0: That was Adam Brand with Faith in You. Thanks for joining me. This is Overnight Country, and we'll be right back.
1: Back in 1849, a Victorian barley farmer began brewing his own beer in a small wooden shack at the back of his farm. 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
0: 10, 9, 8, 7, etc. This is Overnight Country with Sean Eisen, right around Australia. This is a track to get you going. This is Lenny and Motorhead with Ace of Spades.

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And this request is for Brody and Lillian. A little. Lillian. Oh, Lillian. Brody said Lillian.

0: Hey, g'day to everyone out there on the road tonight. You've tuned in to Sean Eisen on Overnight Country.
1: Hi, this is Anne Kirkpatrick, and as you know, January is country music time. We're all heading up to the exciting Tamworth Country Music Festival, finishing, of course, with a spectacular Country Music Awards of Australia.
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0: Thanks for joining me, Sean Eisen, tonight. A lot of great music coming up. And here's a story of a relationship. It's called The 12 Days of Christmas. December 14, my dearest darling John, whoever in the world would dream of getting a real partridge in a pear tree? How can I ever express my pleasure? Thank you 100 times for thinking of me in this way. And December 15th, dearest John, today the postman brought your special gift. Just imagine, two turtle doves. I'm just delighted at your very thoughtful gift. They are just adorable. All my love, Agnes. And December 16th, dear John, oh, aren't you the extravagant one? Now I must protest. I don't deserve such generosity. Three French hens, they are just darling. But I must insist, you've been too kind. All my love, Agnes. December 17th, dear John, today the postman delivered four calling birds. Now really, they are beautiful, but don't you think enough is enough? You are being far too romantic. December 18th, dearest John, what a surprise. Today the postman delivered five golden rings, one for every finger. You're just impossible, but I love it. Frankly, all those birds squawking were beginning to get on my nerves. December 19, dear John, when I opened the door today, there were actually six geese laying on my front steps. So you're back to the birds again, huh? These geese are huge. Where will I ever keep them? The neighbours are complaining and I can't sleep through the racket. Please stop. Cordially, Agnes. December 20th. John, what's with you and those freaking birds? Seven swans are swimming? What kind of a damn joke is this? There's bird crap all over the house and they never stop the racket. I can't sleep at night and I'm a nervous wreck. It's not funny, so stop those freaking birds. December 21. Okay, Buster, I think I prefer the birds, but what the hell am I going to do with eight maids a milking? It's not enough with all those birds and eight maids a milking, but they had to bring their damn cows. There is manure all over the lawn and I can't move in my own house. Just lay off me, smart ass. Agnes. December 22. Hey, what are you, some kind of sadist? Now there's nine pipers playing, and Christ do they play. They've never stopped chasing those maids since they got here yesterday morning. The cows are getting upset, and they're stepping all over those screeching birds. What am I going to do? The neighbours have started a petition to evict me. You'll get yours, Agnes. December 23, you rotten man. Now there's 10 ladies dancing. I don't know why I call those sluts ladies. They've been bawling those pipers all night long. Now the cows can't sleep and they've got diarrhea. My living room is a river of poo. The Commissioner of Buildings has subpoenaed me to give cause why the building shouldn't be condemned. I'm calling the police on you, Agnes. December 24, listen, what's with those 11 lords a-leaping on those maids and ladies? Some of those broads will never walk again. Those pipers ran through the maids and have been doing it with the cows as well. All 23 of the birds are dead. They've been trampled to death. I hope you're satisfied, you rotten, vicious swine. Your sworn enemy, Agnes. December 25. Dear Sir, this is to acknowledge your latest gift of 12 fiddlers fiddling, which you have seen fit to inflict on our client, Miss Agnes McHolstein. The destruction, of course, was total. All correspondence should come to our attention. If you should attempt to reach Miss McHolstein at Happydale Sanitarium, the attendants have been instructed to shoot you on sight. With this letter, please find attached a warrant for your arrest. Cordially, Law Officers of Badger, Bender and Clo.
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0: I hope you're enjoying the show tonight. Thanks for your company. 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
0: 10, 9, 8, 7, well, etc., etc. This is Overnight Country with Sean Eisen, right around Australia. Here's Australian artist Graham Roger singing Angels Without Halos, which, of course, is about the Fuzzy Wuzzy Angels in New Guinea during the Second World War who carried the wounded soldiers, wounded Australian soldiers, back from the front line.
11: A stretcher case coming down the track, move over to the side. There's a wounded digger on their backs coming out from the front line. One misplaced step means a fatal plunge down the chasm dark and deep. Step aside and let the fuzzy wuzzy angels keep their feet. Perspiration streams down from beneath those fuzzy locks, and bulging muscles strain to keep safe the weight on top. Barefoot through the knee-deep mud that clings and sticks like glue, the fuzzy, wuzzy angels bring the wounded diggers through.

a steep and slippery winding trail down the rain-soaked mountainside. Across the swaying bridges made of ropes and slender vine, the native boys don't falter, their cargo's pride of place. There's a fierce determination on each scarred and tattooed face. Those sons of the steaming jungle who tramped up that dismal track took supplies forward to the front and brought the sick and wounded back. But with caring hearts and gentle touch, so many souls were saved by the fuzzy wuzzy angels of that Gringo Coda Trail.

0: Scania has won a Future Innovation Award for a new hybrid distribution truck. Unfortunately, the award-winning truck most likely won't be coming our way at this stage. However, the new 18-ton distribution truck certainly is an interesting vehicle. It was designed to operate solely on electric power for up to 2 kilometres, and this makes it ideal to move through areas sensitive to noise and emissions, such as underground car parks and warehouses. When not running on electric power, the 130-kilowatt diesel engine in the Scania can operate on biodiesel, which potentially reduces CO2 emissions by as much as 92%.
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0: Number plate theft is on the rise. 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

0: Well, I guess Slim Dusty started for me when I was just a small child growing up on our family cattle property, and my father always used to play Slim constantly on his little old record player, you know. And every couple of weeks we'd go into Kingaroy, our hometown, and he'd buy a new vinyl album. It was usually a Slim album, and we couldn't wait to get home and put it on the old record player. And I think I must have scratched nearly every record in his collection as a kid, just trying to listen to Slim songs, you know. And then I guess for me, you know, the beauty of Slim's songs was that it was all about our life on the land, you know. It was about what we did. And to those day, and to this day, I listen to some of those old songs, and it was like they were almost preempting my life, you know. And that's why Slim's material means so much to me. I can remember when I was probably about 12, Slim brought his show through Kingaroy, and there was a competition in the local newspaper. And I remember that I won one of his albums. And I remember being scared stiff on the night of the show when they presented him on stage, and Slim shook my hand and was like, oh, geez, I'm not going to wash this hand ever again, you know. And I reckon a little bit of that rubbed off, because here I am singing and playing guitar, writing songs and singing bush ballads. One of my favourite memories was actually when I was a child, and my father would take us on holidays, and we'd go down to the coast, down to a place called Harvey Bay, and we used to always have a house right on the beachfront. And like a lot of bushmen, you know, that would take their family on holidays, my father would sleep for the first 3 days, and then for the next two he'd do his tax before we'd start really seriously getting into the holidays. But he'd always take the old record player with him, and, you know, I remember as a child being in this coastal setting, swimming in the sea and coming back up to our holiday house and hearing, you know, from Dad's old record players, classic albums like Tall Stories and Sad Songs, and, you know, the Man Who Steadies the Lead albums, so that's why the music of Slim is so ingrained into what I am as an artist.
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3: Back in 1849, a Victorian barley farmer began brewing his own beer in a small wooden shack at the back of his farm. For 15 years he toiled with barley, hops and yeast, trying to ferment that perfect brew. But he never got it right. And then he died. So we bought up the land in Pyramid Hill at a very cheap price and built a magnificent pub. And today that's the very same pub that brings you great hospitality along with that glorious Carlton Draft. 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

0: Hello, I'm Ted and I've got macular degeneration. 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I became depressed. 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They taught me how to get around safely using a long cane. So now I'm visiting friends again and I'm even back volunteering. If you're finding it hard to get around because of vision loss, give guide dogs a call on 1800 804 805.
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0: Oh, this is James Blundell, and we're all heading for the mighty Tamworth Country Music Festival. It's on for 10 days, climaxing with the Country Music Awards of Australia. 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

0: attention, ladies and gentlemen, on platform four. We have a tosser. Hey, tosser, you know it's wrong. You may think it doesn't matter, but every bit of litter gets noticed. Don't be a tosser. Put it in the bin.
1: I am fire. Remember me? Maybe you think you know me because I've been around for so long. But I can still take you by surprise. I can race up hills at 25 k's an hour, change direction in a heartbeat, and be on your doorstep before you know it.
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0: driver looks worriedly in a side mirror as a police officer approaches his car.
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0: The policeman has a double.
1: License, boys.
2: Double demerits come into force this holiday period. Which means if you're caught speeding or not wearing a seatbelt or helmet, you're in for double the consequences. And lost points can quickly add up to a lost license. So with double demerits these holidays, think twice.
3: We got it all. We got it all. We got it all for you.
4: I work for Mawson's and they're a fantastic company to work for. They're really supportive of their staff and they're really involved in the community. It's an honour to be able to be collaborating with them, producing great products and being such a great team.
3: We got it all. We got it all. We got it all for you.
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1: Okay, be honest with me for a second. There's something on your list right now, maybe a project, maybe a conversation, maybe a decision, that you keep meaning to get to. And every day it doesn't happen, you tell yourself the same story. I'm just procrastinating. But here's what I want to explore with you today. What if procrastination isn't the real problem? What if it's just the loudest signal that something deeper is asking for your attention? Stay with me. This may help you see your stuck place in a whole new way. Welcome to Release Your Potential Now with Jane. I'm Jane Phillips, and I'm so glad you're here. We're starting a brand new May series today, and I've entitled this first episode, I'm Procrastinating. What's blocking you? Because I have a feeling this one is going to land for a lot of us. Last month, we spent April planting seeds. We talked about the goals you want to grow, the small steps that get you there, trusting the process, and protecting the garden of your life. This month, we're going one layer deeper because here's what I've noticed, both in my own life and in my clients' lives. Sometimes you plant the seed, you make the plan, you know what you want, you even know what the next step is, and then nothing happens. You stall, you avoid, you procrastinate, you feel tired, foggy, anxious, or strangely resistant to the very thing you said you wanted. You even might try to sabotage it. And right on cue, that inner critic shows up and says, "What is wrong with me?" Today, I want to offer you a much gentler and more useful question. What if nothing is wrong with you? What if something is hidden is holding you back? That's what we're exploring today, the hidden energies that quietly block your step. Have you ever had something on your list that should be simple? Make the phone call, send the email, clean out that drawer, or schedule the appointment, or at least start the project, or finish the one you've already started and has been sitting there for days. And somehow, it feels impossible. Now, I do know, as an energy healer, that sometimes things just aren't going to go well, and it's planetary or astrology or something else or your horoscope. But you walk by your pile every day. You think about that phone call 10 times. You open the document, stare at it, and close it again. From the outside, it looks like laziness, but from the inside, it feels like something else entirely. It feels like the heaviness or dread or confusion, irritation, maybe quiet, frustrating sense of, I just can't make myself do it. And that's what I want to look at today. Because my work as a medical intuitive and energy clearing practitioner, I've seen this over and over. People are often fighting things they cannot see. They try to solve an energetic issue with willpower alone, and that is exhausting. When I talk about hidden energies, I'm talking about emotional and energetic patterns that may be operating beneath the surface of your awareness. These can be old emotional energies, trauma imprints, negative thought patterns, perhaps inherited family patterns, other people's energy, interfering type energies, or energy connected to a place, a relationship, or a painful experience from long ago that you have not released. Sometimes these energies were created years ago in a difficult season, a shock, a loss, a betrayal, an illness, a stretch of fear, And sometimes people have carried them for so long that they've come to believe, this is just who I am. But here's the truth I want you to hear today. It may not be who you are. It may be what you are carrying. And there is a big difference. You're not the block. You're not the fear. You're not the procrastination. You are not the old pain. You are the person beneath all of that. And as the energy begins to clear, your own light, your own wisdom, and your own motivation can start to come forward again. One of the biggest blocks I see in my clients is self-blame. And it sounds like this. I should be further along by now. Or I always mess up. I never finish what I start. I don't know why that is. I know better. So why don't I do better? I must not want it badly enough. That kind of thinking doesn't create movement. It creates shame. And shame is heavy, and it makes us hide, avoid, or shrink, and makes the next step feel even harder than it already did in the beginning. So today, I want to invite you into a small but powerful shift from blame to curiosity. Instead of asking, what's wrong with me? Try asking, what am I carrying? What feels heavy about this? What am I afraid might happen if I actually move forward? Whose voice does this criticism sound like? Could be a family member, a friend, a former partner. And when did I first start feeling this way? These questions don't force the answer. They open a simple door. And awareness almost always is first step toward release. So hidden energetic blocks can wear a lot of different costumes. Let's name a few you might recognize. They might show up as procrastination, putting off something that genuinely matters to you, not because you don't care, and not because some part of you is afraid, and because some part of you is afraid of what might change if you actually succeed. That can be scary. Second, they show up as confusion, these blocks. Too many ideas, too many options. You can't tell what's first, so you do nothing. And third, they show up as emotional heaviness. You feel tired before you even begin. A task that shouldn't be hard feels like it weighs 100 pounds. Fourth, they show up as self-sabotage. You make progress, and suddenly you distract yourself. Maybe pick a fight, maybe feel overwhelmed, or quietly abandon the plan. And fifth, the big one, they show up as fear of being seen. Because moving forward usually means becoming more visible. It means people are going to see your work, hear your voice, be aware of your gifts and your choices and the next level version of you. And for many of us, visibility doesn't feel safe. We're afraid of being judged or criticized. So we stay small, not because we lack potential, but because some part of us is trying to keep us safe. And that's why exactly I named this show Release Your Potential Now. Your potential is already there. The work isn't about forcing yourself to become someone new. The work is about releasing what's blocking the person you already are. And since we're coming out of April's spring planting theme, let me stay with the garden for a moment. Imagine you plant a beautiful seed. You water it, you give it sunlight, you care about it deeply. But under the soil, there's a rock. The seed wants to grow. It's trying to grow, but its roots can't go any deeper. Now, you could yell at the seed. Yep, you could say, why aren't you growing? You should be blooming. What's wrong with you? But the seed, the idea, your goal, isn't the problem. The rock is the problem. And that's how hidden energy blocks work. You may be trying with everything you've got, but something underneath the surface is restricting your roots. So instead of blaming yourself, you can ask, what is the rock under my soil? What's restricting my roots? What needs to be released so I can grow? That is much kinder and much more powerful and a place to begin. I want to talk about a little bit about what I do in sessions. I recently, in February of this year, became body code certified. I'm already a certified medical intuitive and quantum energy practitioner. But I want to take a moment to share some of this. This is close to my heart because it connects directly to what we've been talking about. In my practice, one of the tools that I've recently started to use is the body code. It's a beautiful, gentle method that helps me identify and release the kinds of hidden blocks and energies we've been describing, including the beliefs that run quietly in the background and keep you stuck. It could be a belief, it's not safe to be seen, I always have to do it alone, if I succeed, someone will be upset with me, and you'll get criticized, or I'm not the kind of person who finishes things. I want to tell a story that is similar to what I do with the body code, which allows me to talk to your subconscious to do the healing work. This was years ago when I had just become a coach, and I had learned that for some reason, I was able to use guided imagery to help people in my coaching sessions. I had a friend of mine who was a business friend, and she and I were having coffee, and she confessed to me that she had a situation where she had handled a client situation poorly, and it really upset her. She didn't know what to do about it, and it had been 2 weeks that she was literally shut down. She could not, people knew something was the matter. Her husband even knew something was the matter, and she couldn't talk about it. But she shared with me, not the specific details, but how she was aware she had handled a client poorly, and she just didn't know how to deal with it. And so we were sitting at the back of a coffee shop, and I said, okay, I want you to close your eyes. Think about this situation with this client and tell me what you're noticing. And she said, well, I'm in the middle of the ocean. It's a small boat. I'm by myself. And there is a huge wave coming straight at me. So I said, I want you to just take the wave. Nobody in this coffee shop can see you. And I'm going to be with you. I want you to just take the wave. And so she bravely did, and it's scary. You got a big wave in the ocean coming at you, and it washed over her, and now she's floating in her boat. She hadn't capsized, but she was floating. She was a little wet in her mind, and I said, how are you doing? She says, well, I'm still here, and I said, tell me what it looks like around you, and she said, well, the wave's gone. The sky's still pretty dark, and the ocean doesn't look really very calm at this moment. I said, okay, so you're going to just sit in the boat and we're going to wait and see if the sun comes out. So I let her sit there and I just held space. I didn't talk. And after about 5 minutes, she said, the sun's out and it's all calm. She opened her eyes and she looked at me and she said, oh my God, I know what to do. I can do this. I need to get hold. I know what to say to the client. I know what to do to handle it. And she looked at me and she said, wow, I need to hire you. So she was my first client. I had just gotten certified. So when I learned that and watched that with her, fast forward to what I'm doing with the body code and the work that I do as a medical intuitive, I have learned that we have all of these fears and beliefs in us that we don't even know we have. And it's really difficult to identify them without some support or some deep introspection on your part. So most people don't even know how to verbalize their beliefs. And you may not even know you're carrying them. But those beliefs can sit underneath procrastination like the rock under the soil, quietly stopping the roots from going deeper. So in my body code sessions, which allows me to talk to your subconscious versus just you. So your subconscious is now, I'm a medical intuitive, I'm intuitive and a psychic medium. So your subconscious has the ability to talk to me and provide information through the Body Code app, which is an online computer app. And sometimes my other intuitive abilities come into play. But with your body code and your subconscious knows you by heart, knows everything about you, everything in your mind. And with the use of the body code, it can feed information through this code to me to help you move forward. So it helps you to intuitively find those hidden beliefs and emotions tied to them and then release them gently and respectfully and at the pace that your system is ready for. And this body code app has a whole bunch of beliefs and ideas, such as idea allergies or broadcast messages you don't even know you're sending information out to others so they don't treat you well. So many of my clients will tell me after a session, the thing they've been avoiding for weeks feels lighter, more approachable, and sometimes even easy, like what happened years ago with this client of mine. So if something in you is leaning forward as I describe this, I'd love to work with you. And you can learn more and book a session at janecphillips.com. And it could be just a consult to see if what you've got going on is something I can help you with. So what do you do when you feel blocked? Let's bring this into your everyday life. When you feel blocked, please don't start by attacking yourself. Start by slowing down, taking a breath, putting your hand on your heart, and just sit quietly for a moment. And then ask yourself, what is heavy here? What's the next small step? What could I finish that would give me relief? What's first? Now, you've heard me say two things before that I keep close to me. And I want to say them again today because they apply right here. First things first and finish what you start. Simple but powerful, because overwhelm usually comes from trying to do everything at once. You see the whole mountain and your nervous system says, no, thank you. And you don't have to climb the whole mountain today. You only need the next right step. First things first, and then when you can, finish what you start. That might mean finishing the email, finishing the phone call, finishing one drawer, not the whole room, and finishing one page, not the whole project. Small, consistent steps create movement, and movement creates confidence. This also helps you focus on the gain instead of the gap. And the gain is the progress you've made toward the goal or whatever you wanted to accomplish. And the gap is that mountain in front of you that looks so far distant, and you keep noticing how far you have to go. So when you look at the gain is where you look back and say, wait a minute, I have made progress. Maybe you're not finished. Maybe everything isn't perfect. Maybe the whole garden isn't blooming yet, but you did take one step. Did you clear one thing? Did you finish one piece? And for those of us with anxiety, that makes a huge difference, especially if you're looking at what's most important and doing first things first. That matters. When you focus only on the gap, you'll feel discouraged. When you focus on the gain, you remember the progress is happening and that's encouragement that keeps you going. So here's a simple reflection you can take with you when this episode ends. Think of one area where you feel stuck, not 10, just one. It might be your health, your home, money, work, relationship, a creative project, a decision, a goal you set for this year. And you may have set as we did in March and April, you may have set three goals, or you decide to be ambitious and do four, but now you're in overwhelm because they're all big. So pick one of those, the one that really feels most important. And now ask, sit with that, and with three questions. Pick that goal. What do I keep avoiding? What is that you're avoiding? And two, what does this avoidance feel like in my body? Because your body is going to tell you, give you a lot of information. Number three is, what is one small step I could take this week? And you're not trying to do one small step every day. It might be too much. What is some small step that you can take that will move you forward? Keep it simple. Your small step could be just making a list of what needs to get done. I do a to-do list every day. Sometimes I skip and then I miss that I did that. But it brings to the forefront the things that are possibly in my way. And then I get to figure out what's the most important thing to start with. So a small step might be the list or clearing your desk, sending a one text or paying a bill you've been avoiding, scheduling an appointment, maybe taking a walk. And when I'm overwhelmed, I have some anxiety myself. I just get out, even if I just walk down to the park that's near me and back, and that takes 10 minutes, it clears my head. It's okay to ask for help as your simple thing, or put something on your calendar so you don't keep holding it in your head. It doesn't have to be dramatic. It just has to be real, because one small completed step can begin to loosen the energy. And often, once that first step is done, the next step suddenly becomes easier to see. You don't have to do everything first. One last thing before we close. A lot of people stay stuck because they need to understand the whole block before they're allowed to move. They want to analyze every layer, trace every pattern back to its origin, solve every old wound first. But here's the good news. You don't have to do it all today. Sometimes you simply need to notice that something feels heavy, that it feels old. It doesn't feel like the real you. It might be a goal you set or something you thought you wanted, but it just doesn't feel like the real you. That might be something you end up, the small step is to drop it. Or you might be ready for this to shift. That willingness, the one moment of saying yes, is enormous. You're giving your system permission to release what no longer supports you. You're opening the door to change. And that, very often, is exactly where healing begins. So as we begin this May series together, today is Cinco de Mayo for people who celebrate that. And it as an aside bar, it's the Battle of Puebla in Mexico when there was a big battle, but it wasn't in Independence Day. A lot of people think that is. But today is May 5th, and I want to leave you with this. If you're feeling stuck, please don't assume you're lazy. Don't assume you're broken. Don't assume you're failing, that you're never going to get it right. Get curious instead. There may be something hidden under the surface that's ready to be seen, cleared, released, or healed. Your potential is still there. Your next step is still there. And you don't have to force your way forward with shame or pressure. You can simply begin with one small step. First things first, finish what you start, and notice the gain, not the gap, and let yourself grow from there. Next week, we'll continue this May series with an episode called Feel Lighter, Calmer, More Free, What Happens When Energy Clears. We'll talk about how energy clearing can shift the way you feel in your body, your mind, your relationship, and your daily life. 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
1: Hi, this is Anne Kirkpatrick, and as you know, January is country music time. We're all heading up to the exciting Tamworth Country Music Festival, finishing, of course, with a spectacular Country Music Awards of Australia.
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And there was a time when the facts didn't stare.

0: G'day, this is Colin Buchanan. You know, we're all heading for the mighty Tamworth Country Music Festival. It's on for 10 days, climaxing with the Country Music Awards of Australia. Hope to see you there.
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0: Attention, ladies and gentlemen, on platform four, we have a tosser. Hey, tosser, you know it's wrong. You may think it doesn't matter, but every bit of litter gets noticed. Don't be a tosser. Put it in the bin.
1: It's not like it's a time of day or a memento that reminds you of the person that's gone missing. 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

0: 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May? Because some fires will move so fast they can be on top of you before there is time to give any warning at all. Listen for a siren, but don't wait for one. If you do nothing until a bushfire is on top of you, you may die. 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
2: It hurts thousands of people each year throughout the community. 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You can help put an end to homophobia by talking about it with friends and family.
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